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0: 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Glad to be with you here on this 4th of July. Oh, it's looking mighty dark out there. We are under a thunderstorm watch, so please be careful if you are outside and doing outside things. Hey, you can celebrate Independence Day with Praise Indy and Downtown Indies at Indies Downtown. Let me try that again. You can celebrate Independence Day with Praise Indy at Downtown's Indy 4th Fest going on right in OW. Now bring the family for games, food trucks, vendors, and a fireworks celebration, provided they're not delayed or possibly even postponed, depending on this weather. So you heard it right here on Praise AM 1310 95.1 FM. Ted Sherry, Elijah Knox, Fred Hammond coming up for you. 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
1: Parents, listen to me. We want our city to shine, right? Well, it starts with a high-quality education right here at IPS. Now, you know, this is where it all started for me. And as an alum, I'm always repping IPS. Yep, see, I know what you're thinking. Mike, why are you talking about school? I thought you was the class clown. Yeah, well, I was. But IPS is where I found my voice, my true voice. And IPS is the launch pad for the next generations of legends. Whether your kids are in coding, construction, nursing, or the arts, IPS has the programs to prepare students for the future they're dreaming about. We're talking about specializing academics, hands-on training, and staff who cares about our kids. So what are you waiting for? It's time to come to Indianapolis Public Schools now. It's time to choose your IPS, because IPS is here for you.
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0: 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I'm Brother Patrick Cole, Saturday Night Live Gospel. 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

0: 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JJ Hairston with Youthful Praise, and you deserve it. Glad to be with you here tonight, Saturday Night Live Gospel Until 10. I understand they had to tell people to take shelter up the road here at the 4th Fest. So if you're out and about, please be careful. It looks very dark from this window. I can't really tell if it's raining or not or if it's storming. But if you are out and about, and especially if you hear thunder, then please, please take shelter. Well, coming up real soon, because we're a little early, on our website, praiseindy.com, is tonight's Saturday Night Live Gospel Song of the Evening. It is the latest from Jason Nelson and Purpose. 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For sure, The Sounds of Blackness, Andre Crouch, maybe Diana Reese and Tasha Cobbs Leonard. 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
1: 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Kirk Franklin with God's Property. My life is in your hands. I say this all the time. If you saw that movie, Get on the Bus, this song hits a whole lot different once you see the end of that. Anyway, glad to be with you here on tonight. If you missed any of our stories on our website, go check them out right now. Ernest Pugh is expected to receive a huge honor, and it's not going to affect his performance, I believe, next week in Memphis. He's still doing that, but this is a big honor for him. Read all about that and check out the latest from Jonathan Nelson. I'll get it straight. And Purpose. Okay. Once I said the group, I knew it. And their latest song is tonight, Saturday Night Live Gospel Song of the Evening. Now, there's more on there, but that's what appears during this particular show, including the Virtual Vacation Bible School. New lesson launches in the morning, so check all of that out at praiseindy.com. We've got gospel headed your way from Isaac Carey, Vashon Mitchell, and Yolanda Adams. Keep it right here on Brother Patrick Cole, Saturday Night Live Gospel on Praise AM 1310, 95.1 FM, Indy's Inspiration Station.
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1: Parents, listen to me. We want our city to shine, right? Well, it starts with a high-quality education right here at IPS. Now, you know, this is where it all started for me. And as an alum, I'm always repping IPS. Yep, see, I know what you're thinking. Mike, why are you talking about school? I thought you was the class clown. Yeah, well, I was. But IPS is where I found my voice, my true voice. And IPS is the launch pad for the next generations of legends. Whether your kids are in coding, construction, nursing, or the arts, IPS has the programs to prepare students for the future they're dreaming about. We're talking about specializing academics, hands-on training, and staff who cares about our kids. So what are you waiting for? It's time to come to Indianapolis Public Schools now. It's time to choose your IPS, because IPS is here for you.
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0: 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Glad to be with you here on this 4th of July, and you can celebrate Independence Day with Praise Indy at Downtown Indy's 4th Fest, going on right in OW now. Bring the family for games, food truck vendors, and the fireworks, which I understand, according to Fox 59 News, have been delayed until 10:30. So that's 15 minutes delayed. I'm going to sit in my car in the parking lot, check them out anyway. So just be aware of that. And of course, if the weather changes again, then obviously they could be delayed again. So keep your eyes on the weather and be safe. We've got coming up for you Jason Nelson along with Martha Tapp. Keep it right here. I'm Brother Patrick Cole. Saturday Night Live Gospel right here on Praise AM 1310, 95.1 FM, Indy's Inspiration Station.
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0: 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That's going to do it for yours truly. I hope you had a great 4th and you're still enjoying. I'm going to try to go out here. I guess it's not raining and I guess it's been delayed. So I'm going to go out in this parking lot and see the fireworks. And guess what, y'all? I'm right by the interstate. So as soon as they over, I can put that bad boy in drive and be on my way. Pray that you all are safe out there. As always, I encourage you to trust in the Lord with all thine heart. Lean not unto thine own understanding. In all thy ways acknowledge him. He shall direct thy path and be the Lord's will. I shall see you tomorrow afternoon as you drive home from church or out to dinner or whatever you're doing. The Praise Mixdown is up next with DJ D Stone, the only one who will mix Cool in the Gang with Mary Mary. Come on, somebody. Check him out from 10 to midnight. Keep it right here. Praise AM 1310 95.1 FM. 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
13: 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Your boy Dean Stone is in the building. And I'm excited about this weekend show. Calm down. Listen, yeah, we got a lot going on. I got some cruise information for you. I got an opportunity for you to get mixes all right here on the Praise Mix Damn.

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16: 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Where we keep God first in the mix. If you are just tuning in, you missed a lot, but it's okay. We about to get into it this hour. Got some cruise information that I need to share. 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

0: Praise Mix Down, where we keep God first in the mix. Your boy D Stone is in the building. Don't forget, if you're feeling that mix right there, follow me on Instagram at Dwight Stone or Facebook at DJ Dwight Stone and just say, yo, let me get the mixes. And I'm going to send you not one, not two, not three, but eight mixes to represent the new thing, Hey Glory, that God is doing in your life. And all you got to do is follow me. That's, you know, it's all to the good too. Yeah, I appreciate that. You know, we've been doing this show for a very, very, very long time, and I look forward to meeting and sometimes talking to the people that listen to the show. So, you know, when you slide in the DM, just understand I don't have other people checking my DMs. I check my own DMs, and that's why sometimes it takes a long time, because I don't have a team yet. But in the meantime, you know, holler at your boy. Say whatever it is you want to say. At Dwight Stone on Instagram, at DJ Dwight Stone on Facebook. We got more on the way. It's the Praise Mix Down.
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6: 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Well, it starts with a high-quality education right here at IPS. 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Yep, see, I know what you're thinking. Mike, why are you talking about school? I thought you was the class clown. Yeah, well, I was. But IPS is where I found my voice, my true voice. And IPS is the launch pad for the next generations of legends. 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It's time to come to Indianapolis Public Schools now. It's time to choose your IPS, because IPS is here for you.
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13: And I don't know just what to do. The plans I made, I thought would succeed.
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1: They gave it up on
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Yeah. 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
2: 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We want our city to shine, right? Well, it starts with a high-quality education right here at IPS. Now, you know, this is where it all started for me. And as an alum, I'm always repping IPS. Yep, see, I know what you're thinking. Mike, why are you talking about school? I thought you was the class clown. Yeah, well, I was. But IPS is where I found my voice, my true voice. And IPS is the launch pad for the next generations of legends. Whether your kids are in coding, construction, nursing, or the arts, IPS has the programs to prepare students for the future they're dreaming about. We're talking about specializing academics, hands-on training, and staff who cares about our kids. So what are you waiting for? It's time to come to Indianapolis Public Schools now. It's time to choose your IPS, because IPS is here for you.
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0: 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What up, it's your boy Rick Smiley. 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
0: 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I just want to say glory.
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0: 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Glory, hallelujah.
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0: You're the reason why.
1: You're the reason why I
0: listen.
1: Sing.
0: And when the song is

Oh, I love you. I love your name, Jesus. Glory, hallelujah. For the rest of my life, Jesus, you'll be the reason.

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3: 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Hallelujah. I don't know about you tonight, but

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2: Ladies and gentlemen, please welcome to the stage my choir in their farewell concert and recording, the Tri-City Singers. 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

mighty tonight. He is the Lord of hosts. He is our master. Come on. He is our savior. Come on. He is our redeemer. 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

0: family. It's your girl Darlene here. It is the Spirit Top 15. We're going to go ahead and get everything started. Here we are at number 15.
1: Come on, let it rise. There's no place I'd rather be than right here, just you and me, asking you

That was number 12 right here on the Spirit Top 15. And coming up, I've got songs number 11 and 10, along with the Vintage Vault and our special guest this week. It's all coming up in 5 minutes right here on the Spirit Top 15, Inspirational Hits in America.

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1: Welcome back to the Spirit Top 15. It's your girl, Darlene, and I hope you are enjoying this weekend. Here is song number 11 on this week's countdown.

0: That was this week's Vintage Vault. Now it's time for me to get into this week's special guest interview. Welcome to the show, family.
1: We call him all kind of names, like the Pharrell of gospel. We call him like this, you know, the producer of the year. We call him Grammy number ones and all that. We call him names because he's just so talented. His name is Justin Radford, and Justin, we see you everywhere. So thank you for taking an opportunity to talk to me tonight.
2: Thank you for having me. You know I had to come. You call, I'm coming. So we're going to stop the whole session. I'm going to talk to Darlene.
1: Let's go. Yeah. And I'm just excited about this new EP. Like, family, I'm going to tell y'all, literally, it was an idea just a couple months ago. It was just an idea of, yeah, I got to get some summertime music. And now the EP is finished. It's called 99 Degrees.
2: 99.
1: I want you to talk to us about that. Where'd you get that name, 99 Degrees?
2: You know how they say it, like when it gets hot outside, it's just, you know, people act a little extra crazy. You know, we get to doing things the hotter it gets. So like 99 Degrees, and I had to play off of here, leave the 99 for the one. Like
1: wow.
2: A pair of lost sheep. Because summertime, you know, for me, and you know, and my friends, we used to get into a lot during the summer. But I just wanted to make this EP for that one person, that one soul, or whoever's watching this may know one person who needs to hear a song off the project. So God told me to do it. You just have fun with it. It's the summer. Give an alternative for the other music that's going on. Because there's a lot of foolishness that's playing.
1: That's just, it is.
2: Stereo.
1: In the stereo.
2: Right. So I'm going to drop some Jesus off of you this summer.
1: Man, I love it. And then one thing I love about the way that you write and produce music, you know, sometimes we can hear, you know, what we call contemporary gospel music or urban gospel music, and it just does what it does for this community, for our gospel community. But you are intentional about the way that you produce and the sound that you have, that it reaches every community. Talk to me about that.
2: That's really just me trusting the sound that God has given me.
1: Mm-hmm.
2: I have to frustrate myself trying to fit into the Sunday morning formats.
1: Mm-hmm.
2: Like, the quicker that I was being authentic to my true sound, to my true self, that's when the music started to reach other genres and other markets. Because I know, like, Thank God is the focus single, but Hot Outside was picked up on Pandora on the secular end. So
1: wow.
2: It's a project, but it's playing 2 to 3 markets at the same time because of the authenticity.
1: Yes.
2: Being obedient to the sound God gave me.
1: But that is the key, is obeying the sound, because sometimes you can get in the studio and people are like, nah, they're not going to like that. Nah, that doesn't sound like blah, blah, blah.
2: Right.
1: But you have another approach. It's, I've got to do what I hear God saying. That's so good. That sets you apart.
2: That's what got me here. That's what's keeping me here.
1: That's right. It's awesome. Well, listen, you produced on Queen Naja's record. You produced the song with Trendsetter Sense, Will Be Done, that features Nathan Davis Jr. and Limo Blaze.
2: Right.
1: Which is going, it has been going crazy. Like,
2: I ain't even caught up with the record yet. You know, it's...
1: That record is going crazy right now.
2: Yeah, we've been able to be a part of a lot of records. The Queen, Nas, the Trendsetter Sense.
1: Mm-hmm.
2: Work with you.
1: Yeah, absolutely. And we've got music coming out, family. Just y'all sit tight. We got some stuff coming for you.
0: We're going to come back and finish this conversation. Plus, I got songs number 9 and 8 on the way right here on The Spirit. Top 15 Inspirational Hits in America.
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8: 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We want our city to shine, right? Well, it starts with a high-quality education right here at IPS. Now, you know, this is where it all started for me. And as an alum, I'm always repping IPS. Yep, see, I know what you're thinking. Mike, why are you talking about school? I thought you was the class clown. Yeah, well, I was. But IPS is where I found my voice, my true voice. And IPS is the launch pad for the next generations of legends. Whether your kids are in coding, construction, nursing, or the arts, IPS has the programs to prepare students for the future they're dreaming about. 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It's time to come to Indianapolis Public Schools now. It's time to choose your IPS, because IPS is here for you.
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0: coming up. We're going to continue this conversation with our special guest this week. But right now, here is song number 8 on The Spirit.
1: Put your hands on, hands on. I bet you want to put your hands on it. All right, I'm going to try it like this.

song number 8 on the Spirit Top 15 Countdown. Now let's get back to the interview. But here's a quick snippet of the new song. Yay.

0: thank God. And that you can hear that right as I said it before. You have this sound, and that is a mainstream commercial sound that we can adapt to and adopt into everyday life. I love that. And then you got Get Ready with Jesus. And I know that's on your other records, but
1: I rapped a little bit on this one too.
0: You rapping on this one as well.
1: I had to.
0: That's right.
1: I'm really a rapper in my head. I'm really a rapper.
0: Man, you doing everything. You're a rapper, you're a preacher, you're a singer, you're a producer, you're a writer. Just being everything that God called you to be. And I'm just really glad to watch it and to be a part of it. Family, he's a pastor. He's a PK.
1: Oh,
0: and he grew up in church, you know. And I'm glad to see that not all PKs go bad. You know what I'm saying?
1: I was the prodigal. I went there. I just came back.
0: There we go. You say you went there, but you came back.
1: Came on back.
0: You can't get too far away from what God has put in you. But you're preaching too. So I love it. So listen, Justin Rafford, everybody. Make sure you get your hands on 99 Degrees. Thank God, featuring Talented and Cheyenne.
1: Cheyenne, Taylor's there, my homie.
0: All right. Well, listen, thank you for hanging out with us, Justin. I know you got to get back to it, but we'll be seeing you soon.
1: Thank you for having me, as always.
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Welcome back to the Spirit Top 15. Your girl Darlene here. And this hour, you're going to find out who's going to have the number one song in the country. Plus, I've got new music on the way. But before we do all of that, let's keep the countdown moving. Here is number 7 this week on the Spirit Top 15. Rain down on-

That's number 6 on the Spirit Top 15. And guess what, family? You know I can't let this go without giving you some new music, right? It is on the way. But first, here is this week's number 5 song on the Spirit.

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Welcome back to your number one weekend countdown with your favorite girl. It's your girl, Darlene. And we're counting down the hottest inspirational hits in the country. We'll get to number one shortly, but check out who's got number four on the screen.

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number three this weekend on the Spirit Top 15. And I'm going to the phone lines to hear what you've got to say in just a second, but not before the Off the Record Smash. Here it is. Okay.

0: That's this week's Off the Record Smash. Now it is time to go to the phone lines for this week's chat room topic.
1: Would you rather be hurt by the truth or comforted by a lie? So many people will hold back a truth from friends and family members and loved ones because they don't want their truth to be rejected. They don't want to be called a hater and all of that good stuff. But then sometimes holding back the truth would just keep the doorway open for something terrible to possibly happen. You know, what do you say to this? Tell us your name. Where are you calling from?
2: I'm Brother Williams. I'm calling from Jacksonville, Florida.
1: All right, Duval. What do you say to this tonight?
2: Okay, love without truth, brutality. Okay, truth without love is hypocrisy. You can't love a person and not tell them the truth, or you'll be a hypocrite. Okay, so even when it's hard, you know we're going to upset our family members about telling the truth. You have to tell them the truth. You can't stand down in the paint and tell the truth.
1: So the question is, should you tell friends, family, and loved ones the truth, even if it hurts them? Tell me your name and where you're calling from.
3: This is Jackie from Ohio.
1: Jackie, what do you say to this tonight?
3: Well, I do have regrets for not telling a friend the truth. Yeah, she had a boyfriend, and they were in love. They were a lovey-dovey, beautiful couple. But I saw something, but I didn't say anything because I didn't want her to think that I was jealous.
1: Right.
3: So what ended up happening is that this guy ended up having AIDS and gave it to her, and she passed away.
1: Oh, no! Oh, my God.
3: Yes. And I have regrets.
1: What's your name? Where are you calling from?
4: I'm Joanne. I'm calling from Detroit, Michigan.
1: Joanne, talk to us tonight. What do you say?
4: I say you definitely should tell a person if you value your relationship with them. Not saying just say, oh, that's a bad decision, but framing it away saying, well, have you thought about this or what about that?
1: You're in Darlene's chat room. Tell us your name and where are you calling from?
5: Hi, my name is Toya. I'm calling from Atlanta.
1: All right, Toya, what do you say to this question tonight?
5: I suggest no, because I was in a situation where my ex passed and his mom was asking me about his drug status, and I promised that I would never betray him. And when he passed away, I kept the truth. So I choose to keep it. Because I don't want to hurt nobody.
0: I appreciate your engagement and your calls. Thank you. Thank you. Coming up, we're going to find out who's the number two and number one song in the country. All coming up on The Spirit Top 15.

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4: 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We want our city to shine, right? Well, it starts with a high-quality education right here at IPS. Now, you know, this is where it all started for me. And as an alum, I'm always repping IPS. Yep, see, I know what you're thinking. Mike, why are you talking about school? I thought you was the class clown. Yeah, well, I was. But IPS is where I found my voice, my true voice. And IPS is the launch pad for the next generations of legends. Whether your kids are in coding, construction, nursing, or the arts, IPS has the programs to prepare students for the future they're dreaming about. We're talking about specializing academics, hands-on training, and staff who cares about our kids. So what are you waiting for? It's time to come to Indianapolis Public Schools now. It's time to choose your IPS, because IPS is here for you.
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0: And we're back, family. Your girl Darlene on the Spirit. Top 15 inspirational hits in America. I can't believe we're already at number 2 this weekend on the Spirit.
1: I asked my big brother to come and help me with this one. Ladies and gentlemen,

That's the number two song in the country this weekend on the Spirit Top 15. But there can only be one song to take it all the way to the top and hold on to that spot. And here it is, the number one song this week on the Spirit Top 15.

0: And that was the number one song this week on the Spirit Top 15. Congratulations to you and every artist that made it in the Top 15 countdown this weekend. Before I let you go, let me give you this selfie session.
1: Family, you know, tonight's conversation reminds us that some of the most important people in our lives are not the ones who always agree with us. Okay, they're the ones who care enough about us to tell us the truth. And here's the truth. Most growth doesn't happen when we are celebrated and applauded. Growth actually happens when we're challenged and hard truths are told to us. You know, when somebody lovingly helps us see what we couldn't see ourselves, that doesn't mean every truth needs to be spoken, but when it is spoken, you got to look at the person that gave you the truth, because it's only to make things better. You know, wisdom teaches us that timing matters and love matters and compassion matters, but honesty does matter, because silence can protect feelings temporarily while the truth can protect a future permanently. And maybe the greatest gift that we can give the people that we love is not constant agreement and yes, ma'am, and no, ma'am, and yes, sir, and no, sir. No, maybe it's loving honesty. The kind that says, I care too much about you to watch you walk into harm's way without me saying something. I pray that God gives us the wisdom to know when to speak, humility to receive correction when the truth is being told to us. And I pray that he gives a strong love so that we can tell the truth without losing our compassion, and we can receive the truth without losing love. All right.
0: 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And don't forget, join me next weekend. I'm going to give you the biggest songs, the best interviews from some of your favorite artists. It's your girl, Darlene. I'll see you next weekend on the Spirit Top 15 Inspirational Hits in America. Bye-bye.

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1: 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We want our city to shine, right? Well, it starts with a high-quality education right here at IPS. Now, you know, this is where it all started for me. And as an alum, I'm always repping IPS. Yep, see, I know what you're thinking. Mike, why are you talking about school? I thought you was the class clown. Yeah, well, I was. But IPS is where I found my voice, my true voice. And IPS is the launch pad for the next generations of legends. Whether your kids are in coding, construction, nursing, or the arts, IPS has the programs to prepare students for the future they're dreaming about. We're talking about specializing academics, hands-on training, and staff who cares about our kids. So what are you waiting for? It's time to come to Indianapolis Public Schools now. It's time to choose your IPS, because IPS is here for you.
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0: Good morning from the St. John Missionary Baptist Church. 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
1: I invite you to turn in your Bible to Matthew chapter 15. That's Matthew chapter 15. Somebody in the house today ought to be glad that they didn't let go. See, if you just hold on and don't let go, God will do more than you ever imagined or thought. But you got to hold on. Let us pray. God, we have come here into your house and into your presence to worship you. And as we worship you, you have a way of ministering to us. And we thank you, God, for having touched and healed some hearts today. We thank you, God, for having encouraged us today. And yes, God, even when you challenge us, we can thank you for that. Because everything you do to and for us is meant for our good. Speak a word to us today during these few moments we'll share here together as we open up your word. We want to open up our hearts to receive what it is you have for us today. This is our prayer together. In Jesus' name we pray. Amen. That reference once again, Matthew chapter 15, starting with verse 21 and ending with verse 25. Listen now to the word of the Lord. Leaving that place, Jesus withdrew to the region of Tyre and Sidon. A Canaanite woman from that vicinity came crying out to him, "Lord, son of David, have mercy on me. My daughter is suffering terribly from demon possession." Jesus answered not a word. So his disciples came to him, urging him, "Send her away, for

she keeps crying out after us. He answered, I was only sent to the lost sheep of Israel. The woman fell down before him. Lord, help me, she said. The word of God for the people of God. Praise be to God. Under fire. Under fire. While driving home one Sunday after worship, I was listening to a CD. I was listening to the music of the St. John's choirs. I was getting into this music. I was enjoying this music. The traffic light at 16th and Central caught me. And I heard this loud thumpity thump sound coming up behind me. It was a car full of young girls with their rap music turned up loud. They pulled up beside me with their radio just blasting away. Their music was so loud that it just drowned out what I was listening to. The song had a nice beat, but it was full of profanity. These girls were there just rocking to the beat, and the rapper was assaulting them with words. The rapper, he was putting women down, calling women a bunch of bad names. He just kept using the B word, the S word, and all kind of bad words. The more the rapper put women down, the more the young girls seemed to get into it. They were just rocking to the beat, being attacked under fire, and yet they didn't even know it. When a person smacks you across the face, punches you with a fist, that's an obvious attack. Sometimes people, they'll talk about you behind your back. That's a subtle attack. Satan has gotten so bold that Satan doesn't have to use subtle attacks. No, Satan comes attacking in obvious ways because some people are so spiritually out of it. Unaware, misinformed, not alert, that Satan can attack them in obvious ways, and they don't even know it. In some songs, Satan is obviously attacking. Have you seen some of those musical videos? Wrong question. How many of them have you seen? In some of those musical videos, it's obvious that Satan is attacking. But some people, they just sit there rocking to the beat. And all the while, Satan is beating them upside their head, beating their self-esteem down, beating their spirits down. Satan keeps beating them while they are just rocking to the beat. Today, someone is being attacked by Satan. You are under fire, and Satan just keeps right on beating you. Somebody shout, don't be beat. God did not make you to be beat. Some of you, you are old enough to remember seeing your mother pick up the rug, take it outside, hang it up, and then beat that rug. She would keep hitting that rug with the broom, bam, bam, bam, swatting that rug, beating the dirt out.
God didn't make you to be beat. God made you to be a winner. You might have some hurdles in your way. Don't let those hurdles stop you. You are a winner. There may be some obstacles and challenges ahead of you, but don't let those challenges and those obstacles stop you. Maneuver around those challenges. God made you a winner. You don't need to be beat. God has made you a winner. You should refuse to lose. In this 15th chapter of Matthew, we are told about a mother who refused to lose. Everything seemed to be against this lady. It didn't seem like there was any help for her. She was being challenged, attacked, and under fire, but she refused to lose. This woman, she had a daughter who was possessed by a demon. Now I know to some of us that just sounds so far-fetched. We live in the 21st century. We're too sophisticated for that. We're too intelligent to believe that someone can be demon-possessed. Well, what do you call it? When a person takes a gun to school and just kills people for no reason at all. What do you call it when a mother can drown her own babies in a bathtub, holding their heads down below the water while their arms and little legs are flapping as they try to hold on to life? If it's not demon possession, I don't know what it is when African-American men will use children to sell drugs in black neighborhoods. This particular girl, she was doing some weird stuff. Sometimes as adults, we look at children and say they're doing some weird stuff. Young men walking down the street with their belts way below their bottoms. That's weird to me. How many times have you seen a person who had tattoos all over their body? I mean, tattoos everywhere, on the neck, running down their arms, on their back, on their legs, and you said that sure does look weird. You know, I used to think that earrings were meant to be in the ear. But now we see people with earrings in their ears, in their nose, on their tongues, on their bellies. Now, I don't have anything against that. It just looks weird to me. Every generation has seen other generations as weird. When young people look at old pictures of us, we had those big afros, big bell bottoms, and thick platform shoes. They start laughing. It's weird to them. This young girl, she went beyond weird. She was possessed. Right in front of her eyes, this mother watched her daughter turn into a wild animal. And this mother just couldn't take it anymore. What's going on in your life that you just can't take it anymore? She had reached her boiling point. She had reached the highest level she could reach with dealing with it. And she heard that Jesus was in the vicinity. She heard that he was near. So she went to Jesus. She saw him from a distance and she started crying out. It was really her praying, "Lord, Son of David, have mercy on me."
My daughter is suffering terribly from demon possession. With each step she took, she kept right on praying, Lord, Son of David, have mercy on me. She just kept saying it over again, and she kept getting louder and louder. And his disciples said to him, they said, Jesus, you see that woman? You hear that woman? Give her what she wants. Just send her away. In verse 23 of this 15th chapter of Matthew, it's an interesting statement. Jesus did not answer a word. This woman, she's hurting. She's reaching out to Jesus. She's in pain. She's reached her boiling point. Yet Jesus didn't say a word. He didn't say a single thing. He was silent while she was crying out. Somebody listening today, you've been praying. You've been crying out, praying the same prayer. And it seems like Jesus is not answering your prayer. Watch this now. Don't miss it today. Jesus, he's not being rude. He's not ignoring this lady in the text. He's not ignoring you. Jesus is giving you a chance to get the pain out. Point number one, giving your pain to Jesus. Giving your pain to Jesus. Just because Jesus does not answer as soon as we start calling doesn't mean he's not listening. Just because he doesn't respond the way we want him to respond, that doesn't mean he's not interested. Jesus wants to do more than give you an answer. Jesus wants you to give him your pain. Give Jesus your pain. Give him your sorrow. Many persons, they go to the house of God and they enter into God's presence. They come with pain and sorrow, and then they leave with pain and sorrow. They walk into the church house with pain and sorrow. They leave the church house with pain and sorrow. That's why they keep getting beat. How can you win in life carrying pain and sorrow? Jesus, he doesn't want you to carry around all that pain and sorrow. The Bible says, cast all your cares upon him, for he cares for you. Jesus, he gives us a chance to unload. Somebody say, unload. Life has a way of loading us up with pain, loading us up with stress, loading us up with sorrow, loading us up with doubt, loading us up with fear. But Jesus gives us a chance to unload. Unload that pain, give it to Jesus. Unload that stress that you've been carrying around, give it to Jesus. Unload that sorrow that's been weighing you down. Give it all to Jesus. When we come to the house of God, we ought to be saying, Jesus, I've come to unload. I had a painful week last week, so I've come here today to unload. My children been working my last nerves. I've come to unload. My parents don't understand me. They're always criticizing me. I've come to unload. See, when I come to the house of God, I come to unload because I don't want to leave with pain and sorrow. When you are loaded with pain and sorrow, you are destined to be beat. Jesus, he wants us to unload. Just because he doesn't answer as soon as we start calling
doesn't mean he's not listening. He's giving us time to get that pain out of our system, to get that stress out of us, to get all of that negative stuff out of us. Point number two, fatten up your faith. Fatten up your faith. Faith comes by hearing, and hearing the word of God. After this lady falls down at Jesus' feet and says, Lord, help me. Jesus, he makes a very unusual statement. He says, it's not right to take the children's bread, the children's food, the children's meal, and toss it to their dogs. The word dogs that Jesus refers to are not some wild dogs. Not the kind of dogs that run up and down the alley eating out of trash cans. By the word dog, the word that Jesus uses, he's talking about puppies. Pets that the owner loves. Pets that the owner cuddles. Pets that the owner pampers. Pets that the owner takes care of. Because the woman was listening. She was hearing God's word. And she got it. She got out of that obscure statement the word of God that says, I'm one of God's pets. God's gonna take care of me because I'm one of God's pets. God's gonna provide for me because I'm one of God's pets. God is going to help me. This woman, she picked up on what Jesus was saying. And she started to eat the crumbs from his words. She just started eating those words that Jesus was saying, and her faith got fat. Right in front of Jesus' eyes, he watched this woman's faith get fat. He saw her faith get bigger and larger. God is going to answer your prayer. God's going to give you your miracle. But before he gives it to you, he wants to see a fat faith. He wants to see a faith that's growing. He wants to see a faith that's developing. He wants to see you fatten up your own faith. In closing today, many years ago, there was a cartoon that used to come on television with a little weak, frail sailor called Popeye. Throughout the show, Popeye would always get beat up by Brutus, who was bigger, who was stronger. But before the show ended, when Popeye got tired of getting beat up, he would eat a can of spinach. That spinach, it made him get strong. It made him become powerful. So powerful that he could turn the tables and then he could beat Brutus up. If you are tired of getting beat, then it's time to start eating God's word. Take God's word into your mind, take it into your spirit, and fatten up your faith. It takes a big faith to handle life's pressures. When the heat is on, it takes a big faith not to give up,
nor pass out. It takes a big faith to handle and deal with Satan's attack. And yes, Satan is attacking our children, attacking families in obvious ways. But the good news is Jesus is in the vicinity. Jesus, he's near. And he's given you time to give him your pain. His message for you is that you are God's pet. And God has given you the word. And all you have to do is just eat that word. Feed your mind God's word. Feed your spirit God's word. So you can fatten up your faith. And when your faith gets fat, you will live just like a winner. Please stand as the invitations are extended here today. Under fire. You don't have to be beat. God has made you a winner. While we're standing, resting on our feet today, if you have never given your life to Christ, if you have never invited him in to your heart, as the deacons come, we say to you, yes, he's in the vicinity. He's in the place, but you need him in your heart. You need him in your life. You have to open up your heart and invite him in. So right where you are today, just invite him to come in to your life. That's the first invitation. The second invitation, you're here, you're hearing this word, and you know that for some reason you just keep on getting beat because you have never unloaded that pain, gotten rid of that hurt, dumped that sorrow. This invitation is for you. You can come and you can cry out, Lord, Son of David, have mercy on me. Maybe your daughter doesn't have a condition of being possessed. Maybe your husband is possessed. Maybe it's your mother who's possessed. It could be that there's no one that you know who is possessed, but still you are under fire. And things just keep getting you down and down and down. Don't leave that way today. The woman, she refused to lose. She hung in there and she stuck with it. God bless your heart. Someone else here today, you can come. Even when the disciples said to Jesus, send her away, give her what she wants and get rid of her, she still kept crying out. God bless you today. Don't let anyone stop you from getting what God want you to have. As we sing together today, you can still come. Come accept Jesus as your personal Savior. Come and start getting the pain out. Come on, let's come now. Savior, here. God bless you today.

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God bless you as well. Yeah.

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1: 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Robinson is the pastor. 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
3: 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Yep, see, I know what you're thinking. Mike, why are you talking about school? 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
8: 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Happy Sunday morning. God is great and greatly to be praised. This is Pastor Diamond McClam with Emmanuel Temple of Deliverance. 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We also have intercessory prayer at 10 a.m. Eastern Standard Time. We would love to have you and your family come and worship the Lord with us. You still have time to get here for morning service, and we would love to have you all. Let us pray. Father God, in the mighty name of Jesus, Lord, we thank you this morning. God, we thank you for life, health, and strength. We thank you for waking us up this morning and starting us on our way with a mind to please you and live for you. We thank you for sending your son, Jesus, who died for us and he rose with all power in his hands. Lord, we say thank you. Lord, thank you for being wonderful. Thank you for being awesome. Thank you for being magnificent. Thank you for being holy. Thank you for being wonderful. Thank you for caring for us. Thank you for making ways out of no way, oh God. Thank you for making every crooked thing straight, every rough thing smooth, even right now in the mighty name of Jesus. Lord, we ask you right now to please bind the devil on every hand. Satan, Lord, rebuke him right now in the mighty name of Jesus. Father God, in the mighty name of Jesus, please forgive us of any sin we may have committed, knowingly or unknowingly, oh God. Oh God, you know the circumstance, you know the situation. Oh God, please forgive each and every one of us today, Lord. Lord, we ask you right now, oh God, to cover your people, strengthen, touch every bereaved family today, oh God, those that have just had funeral services, God, those that may be attending some today, God, those that are planning for services, oh God, cover them, oh God, those that have had the anniversaries of losses of loved ones, oh God, cover them, strengthen them, keep them, make whole today, oh God, comfort like only you can, oh God, in the mighty name of Jesus. In your word, you said, blessed are those that mourn, for they shall be comforted, oh God, comfort your people, oh God. Cover your people, oh God. Strengthen your people, oh God, today in the mighty name of Jesus. Lord, we ask you right now, oh God, to save our unsaved loved ones, one by one and name by name, situation by situation, circumstance by circumstance. Save them, oh God. Fill them with the Holy Ghost. Sanctify them, oh God, and make them whole today in the mighty name of Jesus, God. Those that may be in a backslidden condition, oh God, save, deliver them, set them free. Save them, oh God. Reclaim them, oh God, today, oh God. In the mighty name of Jesus, we thank you, oh God, in advance for doing the work. We thank you for making ways out of no way, God. We thank you for making every crooked thing straight, every rough thing smooth. Lord, we thank you in everything that you're doing. Lord, we ask you, oh God, to touch those that may be incarcerated right now, God. Heal, deliver, set free, oh God. Save, oh God. In the mighty name of Jesus, oh God, we ask you, God, to touch those, oh God, maybe in the hospitals, oh God, heal their bodies, touch their minds, touch their hearts, oh God. Save those that are unsaved, Lord, in the mighty name of Jesus, oh God. Cover those that are traveling today, oh God. Give them traveling grace, oh God, and mercy and protection, God, like only you can. In the mighty name of Jesus, some may be traveling from long distance from the holiday weekend. Oh God, you know what's going on, God. We ask you to cover them. Camp your angels all around about them, even right now, in the mighty name of Jesus. Lord, you know what each person needs today, God, and we say thank you in advance. We thank you in advance for doing it. We thank you in advance for making ways out of no way, God. We thank you in advance for covering, oh God. Touch our neighborhoods, touch our community as a whole, touch the world, touch those in leadership. Oh God, we ask you even to touch ministries today, oh God. Those ministry leaders, those that are giving your word on today, oh God, cover them and keep them, oh God, and strengthen them, oh God, in the mighty name of Jesus. Give them what to say and how to say it for your people, oh God. Let people come out, oh God. Let people be saved, oh God. Touch, oh God, even through internet ministries, oh God. Touch, oh God, in-person fellowship, oh God. Touch the weekly fellowships, oh God, in the mighty name of Jesus, oh God. Everywhere that we go, oh God. Because it's not just about Sunday morning, oh God, but it's everywhere that we go and everything you have for us to do, oh God. Lead us and guide us, oh God, and let our lives, oh God, show who you are, oh God. Let our lives, oh God, be an example, oh God, of your love and your grace, oh God, and your salvation, that somebody might want to be saved one day. In the mighty name of Jesus, Lord, I ask you right now, oh God, to let me decrease that you may increase inside of me, God. Bless your word, bless your people, oh God. We love you, we thank you, we bless you. In Jesus' name we pray. Thank God and amen. We're going to go to 1 Kings chapter 13. And it says, behold, starting in verse 1, and behold, there came a man of God out of Judah by the word of the Lord unto Bethel, and Jeroboam stood by the altar to burn incense. And he cried against the altar and the word of the Lord and said, O altar, altar, thus saith the Lord, behold, a child shall be born unto the house of David, Josiah by name, And upon thee shall he offer the priest of the high places that burn incense upon thee, and men's bones shall be burnt upon thee. And he gave a sign the same day, saying, this is the sign which the Lord hath spoken. Behold, the altar shall be rent, and in the ashes that are upon it shall be poured out. And it came to pass, when King Jeroboam heard the saying of the man of God, which had cried against the altar in Bethel, that he put forth his hand from the altar, saying, lay hold on him. And his hand, which he put forth against him, dried up, so that he could not pull it in again to him. The altar was rent, also rent, and the ashes poured out from the altar, according to the sign which the man of God had given by the word of the Lord. And the king answered and said unto the man of God, entreat now the face of the Lord thy God, and pray for me, that my hand may be restored me again. And the man of God besought the Lord, and the king's hand was restored him again, and became as it was before. And the king said unto the man of God, come home with me and refresh thyself, and I will give thee a reward. And the man of God said unto the king, if thou wilt give me half thine house, I will not go in with thee. Neither will I eat bread nor drink water in this place. For so was it charged me by the word of the Lord, saying, eat no bread, nor drink water, nor turn again by the same way that thou camest. So he went the other way, and returned not by the way he came to Bethel. The topic for today is, hold on to God's word. Hold on to God's word. Keep the word of God close to your heart. Keep what God has told you close to your mind and your heart, and follow it. Follow it completely. Follow it wholeheartedly. Follow God's word and his instruction upon your life. Hold on to it. Don't be distracted. Don't be discouraged. Hold on to it. We have this young prophet who was bold and faithful to God. He went and said what God told him to say, even in the midst of potential danger. He went. And as he went and he said it, it started an uproar and the king became angry. And as the king was pointing out his hand, telling the soldiers essentially to come and get him, his hand started to have issues. And now this hand wouldn't be straightened. And so now the king is upset and concerned, because now I tried to place my hand for my guards and soldiers to come and get the man of God, essentially, as they did back in those days, to place somebody in a dungeon, potentially kill him. Now he's asking the man of God to pray that his hand would be restored. And he prayed. And as the man of God prayed, his hand was restored. And now we have a situation that arises. The man of God is now offered some things. The king wants him to come back to his home with him, aka the castle, the palace, or whatever they called it at that moment in time. And then he was offered that he was going to give him a reward. But the man of God understood and knew what the Lord had told him. He said, I will not go with thee, neither will I eat bread nor drink water in this place. For so was it charged me by the word of the Lord, saying, eat no bread, nor drink water, nor turn again by the same way that thou camest. So then he went the other way. So this tells us, number one, even when you received a word from God, there will be others that will offer you the opposite of what God told you. Even when you've heard the word of God, there will be others that offer you the opposite of what God told you. And we got to be aware that it's something that will happen. And for a lot of us that may even be hearing these words today, under the leading of the Holy Ghost, it's happened to you. God's told you to do something. And you walk in what God tells you to do, and all of a sudden, an offer comes that's directly in disobedience to what God says. How do you handle it? Do you walk away? Or do you follow the thing that God said not to do? Lord, help us. And so now this man, he passes this first test. And it's amazing, this young prophet, he denied a reward, essentially denying riches. And he said, I'm going to follow what God tells me to say. And sometimes just in the life of this young prophet, it won't be the only time that you get an offer made to you. But even though the offer is made, it may have a different tweak to it. And we got to be aware and ask God to lead us and guide us and show us what to do and how to do it, and help us in discerning what's going on in the midst of everything. Because it's almost like the man was in the situation and the devil was trying to throw him off at this point and said, oh, we couldn't get him here. Let's see what else we could throw at him. Stand on God's word. Remember what he told you. As we drop down to verse 11 in 1 Kings chapter 13, it says, now there dwelt an old prophet in Bethel, and his sons came and told him all the works that the man of God had done that day in Bethel. The words which he had spoken unto the king, them that told also to their father, and their father said unto them, what way went he? For his sons had seen what way the man of God went, which came from Judah. And he said unto his sons, saddle me the ass. So they saddled him the ass, and he rode thereon. And something that I had never thought of before, and the Lord just dropped it in my spirit, it seems to be very similar in a way where he's asking which way did he go. The King Herod later on in the New Testament was saying, tell me where you find him or where he lay so I can go worship him also, when he wanted to kill Jesus. And now this old prophet is trying to find out which way he goes so he can be there. But it wasn't a pure intent. It was intent to cause harm. And it says in verse 14, and went after the man of God and fought and found him sitting under an oak. And he said unto him, art thou the man of God that camest from Judah? And he said, I am. Then he said unto him, come home with me and eat bread. And he said, I may not return with thee, nor go in with thee. Neither will I eat bread nor drink water with thee in this place. For it was said to me by the word of the Lord, thou shalt eat no bread nor drink water there, nor turn again to go by the way that thou camest. Hold on to the word of God upon your life. So now we're here at number two, a second temptation, a second challenge, a second direct opposite to what God said do. And now it wasn't a king with riches. It was a prophet that was older. So now we don't go just from the natural thing to try to tempt. We try to, then there's now an issue with something that may seem spiritual. May seem spiritual because of a title, may seem spiritual because of a past call upon life, may seem spiritual based on reputation. And now we're here face to face with a person who has been previously used by God, who's coming to you, asking you to do something that God didn't tell you to do. Now we're here. And so then this time, which is the second time, he says no. He says no. And now we're excited that he says no the second time. But as he goes on, the old prophet didn't stop there. And as we see in the prior verses with the king, as soon as he said what he said, he departed and walked away. And for some instance, and for some reason, may have been of respect, may have been of reverence, I don't know. May have been he's just tired. But he didn't just get up and leave as he did with the king. Which tells us that when things that are unlike God are coming and people are trying to share things with us and get us to do things opposite of God, it's important that we don't stay there. It's important that we don't stay there. When we see it coming, don't stay in those places. Let God lead you and guide you and hold on to God's word. You don't have to stay as close to mess to be able to help somebody get free. Ask God what to do and he'll do the work for your life, for their life, and he'll change their life. Trust God. So now we're in verse 18. He said unto him, I am a prophet also as thou art. And an angel spake unto me by the word of the Lord, saying, bring him back with thee into thine house, that he may eat bread and drink water. But he lied unto him. He lied unto him. So the initial approach didn't work. So now he brings in a spiritual backing, a false spiritual backing, something that sounds real, real good. And now trying to bring in an angel of the Lord. There's so many things we could say here. There's so many things we could talk about at this moment. And I know time really won't allow us to go as deep as we could go into these moments and talking about how we got to be so careful because people will look real good and sound real good. And they'll be speaking in tongues and they'll come to you and saying all this stuff. And they'll say it's not like God. Sometimes, or it is of God, sometimes they're lying to you. Sometimes they're just trying to get a reaction out of you. Sometimes they're just trying to manipulate you. Sometimes they're trying to use you and the anointing that you have given, that have been given by God to exploit you. You got to be careful. Don't let just these words get you to a place where you disobey the word that God has given you. And I know somebody may hear this and say, why in the world would somebody try to use the anointing of God when they're anointed themselves? That is such a great question. The truth of the matter is, sometimes some people have become disconnected from God and we try to latch on to somebody that's now connected to God to try to get their former quote unquote glory back. Because the reality is that it was never their glory in the first place. It was all glory belongs to God. It was never based on who they were. It's because God anointed them and God chose them. And when they get disconnected and they're not as close anymore or they've turned away, some people will try to find somebody to leech on to get notoriety, to get respect back, to get honor in places that they have been dishonorable. We got to be careful who you allow to lead you. You got to be careful who you allow to cause you to move in places. It's so important that we remember when God says something to you, he means it. When God says something to you, it wasn't by mistake. When God told you to do something, it was not a suggestion. It was an order right then. Sometimes we treat certain things, even very important things, as suggestions. The reality is he knew this was true and he knew this was not a suggestion, but yet because somebody who was supposed to be in the same realm that he was as a prophet said something and used the specific word, an angel of the Lord said to me, he now is going to go back. It takes one time and one bad decision to mess up your life. Not trying to scare nobody, but the reality is one bad decision can impact your whole life. One wild and crazy moment can cause calamity in your life. And this was this man's moment. He said, so the man went, so he went back with him, and he did eat bread in his house and drank water. So he did exactly everything God told him not to do. Lord, help us all. Because if we're honest, some of us have been here. Some of us have been here. And if you see your brother, your sister going here, pray for them. And when you see it and God allows you, say something. Don't go over there. It's not safe for you. They're trying to cause you harm over there. It's not safe. Come back to God. It's not safe for you. Come back to God. We love you over here. Come back to God. Tell somebody it's not safe for them. They got to come back. There's no shelter over there. They got to come back. There's death over there. They got to come back. Lord Jesus, tell them to come on back to God. And he has something special for them. And as the story goes on and goes on and goes on, and it goes on and goes on and goes on, this man went and he came. And he was disobedient to God. Now, in verse 21, actually verse 20, 1 Kings chapter 13, says, so he went back with him and did eat bread in his house and drank water. And it came to pass, as they sat at the table, that the word of the Lord came unto the prophet that brought him back. Lord, help us. And he cried unto the man of God that came from Judah, saying, thus saith the Lord, for as much as thou hast disobeyed the mouth of the Lord, and has not kept the commandment which the Lord thy God commanded thee, but came back and has eaten bread and drunk water in the place of the which the Lord did say to thee, eat no bread and drink no water. Thy carcass shall not come unto the sepulchre of thy fathers. And it came to pass after he had eaten bread and after he had drunk, that he saddled for him the ass, to wit, for the prophet whom he had brought back. And the story is a sad story. The man went out well. He started great. He started focused. He started with zeal and excitement for the word of God. He started speaking truth to power. He started standing on the truth of what God told him, even with the old prophet. But at some point, in the midst of a word that was untrue, he decided to follow somebody that wasn't of God. He decided to go against the word that he heard and go for the word that somebody else said that they heard. And because of this situation, this man is now going to die. And something sad about the man, so many things about sad about the man going to die. But the first thing that God brought to my mind is that even as he was able to pray for the king whose hand was having issues and it was restored, that he didn't pray for himself. He didn't ask for repentance. He didn't ask for forgiveness. He didn't ask for a change. But there, later on, as he went on, he was killed. He was killed. As you finish out the chapter, and as I'm paraphrasing, it's a great chapter to read. All the books in the Word of the Bible are great. Make sure you hold on to the Word of God. The old prophet even acted as if it was his brother and he was sorry for what had happened, even though he was a key contributor to the foolishness that occurred. People will speak into your life because of jealousy.

0: the anointed upon your life matters. And there are people that God has placed in your path. And you will be accountable. Held accountable for any blood that's on your hands. And the things that you're not doing that God says to do. My brother and my sister, follow God's word. Hold on to it. Believe in it. Trust it. Even if you can't see exactly where it's going next, know that he has his hand on you. Know that he's going to cover you. Know that he's going to keep you. Know that he's making ways out of no way in your life. And don't let nothing or nobody, no old or young prophet, male or female, come to you and take you somewhere that you're not supposed to be. Let us pray. Father God, in the mighty name of Jesus, hallelujah. Thank you. Thank you, Jesus. Cover your people today. Strengthen your people today. Lead and guide today, God. Let us all hold on to your word. Let us all follow your will. Let us go forth in your way. And God, we trust you and we love you and we obey, oh God. Heal, deliver, and set free, oh God. Turn somebody's life around today that's followed somebody they shouldn't have. Turn somebody's life around today who has been disobedient to you. And God, we thank you in advance for doing it even right now. Oh God, we love you so much and we thank you and we bless you. In Jesus' name we pray. Thank God and amen. If you have not given God your life, or you've been in a backslidden condition, you ran from God, if you've been disobedient, if you have never accepted the Lord, Jesus Christ, your Lord and Savior, and you want to make a change today, even if you're in a place where you feel like you've been stagnant and disobedient, and you want to recommit your life and get saved today, if you want to give God your life today, please just repeat this prayer with me. Say, Father God, in the mighty name of Jesus, please forgive me of my sin. Wash me in the precious blood of Jesus and make me new on this day. From this day forward, I'm going to live for you for the rest of my days. I believe that you're God, I believe that Jesus is your son, and that he died and rose again with all power in his hands. Lord, I thank you for saving me. If you prayed that prayer with me, you are now saved. Hallelujah. Thank you, Jesus. We know the angels in heaven are rejoicing. Please find you a Bible-believing church. We'd love to have you with us at Emmanuel Temple of Deliverance, 3908 Meadows Drive here in Indianapolis, Indiana, inside the Avondale Meadows YMCA. 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The Zoom ID number is 790-9327-5873 for anyone that wants to join in on virtual Bible study or virtual prayer Monday through Thursday. And that number is 790-9327-5873. We love you. 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Bye-bye.
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10: 2 Kings chapter 7, there's a word from the Lord in 2 Kings chapter 7, and I'm going to begin reading with verse 3. I'm going to read verse 3 and 4 to get us started in your own private time, but God, I'm going to encourage you to read chapter 6 and 7 of 2 Kings. Lord, that the words of my mouth and the meditation of our hearts, let them be acceptable in thy sight. Lord, you're our strength and our redeemer. In Jesus' name we pray. Amen. 2 Kings chapter 7, verse 3. Listen to what God's word says. Now there were 4 leprous men at the entrance of the gate, and they said to one another, "Why are we sitting here until we die? If we say we will enter the city, the famine is in the city, and we shall die there. If we sit here, we die also. Now therefore come, let us surrender to the army of the Syrians. If they keep us alive, we shall live, and if they kill us, we shall only die." I want to preach about keep it moving, and I want y'all to help me preach this. Look at somebody and tell them, keep it moving. In order to understand 2 Kings chapter 7, we got to have some idea of what's happening in 2 Kings chapter 6 that make up the context so that we can get the right interpretation of the verses in 2 Kings chapter 7. In 2 Kings chapter 6, there's a war going on. It's a war between Israel and Syria. Israel and Syria. And even as this war is taking place in wartime, in Israel, people who lived in small villages and small towns, they would make their way to larger cities like Jerusalem, or in this case, Samaria, because in the larger cities, there were walls around the city that were there for protection, that were there for fortitude and safety. And so now they made their way inside the city walls, and they had that safety and protection. But here is what Syria does in chapter 6, verse 24. They besiege Samaria. They surround the entire city with the Syrian army. And they do that because that's their strategy for this war. They're not dropping bombs in the city. They're not sending assassins into the city. They're not sending missiles over into the city. What they're doing is they've got it surrounded, so that now the Israelite people can't come and go the way they had done in the past. They can't just walk outside the gates of the city and then go and do what they would do, because now that strait has been blocked. Syria won't let them come. So there are no exports. They can't take their merchandise and their crops and their harvest and go and sell it somewhere else to make the money they need for their families and their community, because Syria has that block, that strait. They can't get through there. Nor are there any imports to come into the city, because the Syrian army won't let anybody come through there. So the things that the people inside the city need, they're not getting. So what we find is this financial devastation that is happening in chapter 6. It's an economic downturn. And with that financial devastation comes sickness and poverty and disease. So all of that's going on. And then there is family dysfunction in chapter 6 of 2 Kings. Because in 2 Kings chapter 6, there are parents who are sacrificing their children so that the parent can survive. Y'all do know that's dysfunctional. As parents, we're supposed to make sacrifices so our children can survive. If you're sacrificing your children so you can survive, you got a problem. But all times when you find financial devastation, then you find this family division that takes place. One of the main reasons for divorce in the United States of America is money. And not always not having money, but not knowing what to do with the money that you have. And so all of that is going on. And then there is the faith that has been diminished. People don't trust God the way they used to, because they're not getting the money. They don't have the freedom to come and go the way they used to, and all the things going on in their family. And now their faith is diminished. Even the head of state in chapter 6, the head of state of Israel, people were coming to him to get help. And he was saying to them, God can't even help you. And if God can't help you, what makes you think I can help you? That's because they had a head of state with no faith in God. And we know what that's like, to have a head of state with no faith in God. That's chapter 6. Chapter 7 opens up with a prophet showing up with the focus on God's word. I want to read it to you. 2 Kings chapter 7, verse 1. Then Elisha said, "Hear the word of the Lord. Thus says the Lord, tomorrow about this time, a seah of fine flour shall be sold for a shekel, and 2 seahs of barley for a shekel at the gate of Samaria." He says, hear God's word. By this time tomorrow, God's getting ready to turn this thing around. He's seeking to get their faith. He said, listen to God's word. Verse 2 says, there's an official who the head of state leans on, and even he doesn't have any faith. He said, if God opened the windows of heaven, he wouldn't be able to pour out enough blessing to turn this thing around. And the preacher said, God gonna let you see it, but he ain't gonna let you be blessed by it, because you don't have any faith. He's saying, you gotta hear, something ain't quite right when you got a head of state with no faith in God, who lean on people who have no faith in God. And anybody listening to me, if you want to build your faith, do what the prophet said. Hear God's word. Faith comes by hearing, hearing by the word of God. Yo, God's word is like a lamp to my feet. It's like a light to my pathway. I prayed and asked God to hide his word in my heart, that I might not sin against him. Jesus said that the scriptures are the word that comes from the mouth of God. The Bible teaches us that heaven and earth shall pass away before one jot or tittle of God's word, y'all. And I know that there are some of us with a lack of faith who don't believe in God's word. Well, I don't believe in the Bible. I don't believe the truth that y'all talk about from the Bible. Let me help you understand something. The Bible was here before you got here. And the Bible gonna be here when you gone. When I was a kid, when we were coming up in church, they used to say, God said it, I believe it, that settles it. Y'all remember that? God said it, I believe it, that settles it. My mentor, he shrunk that statement. He said, God said it, that settles it. God ain't waiting on you to believe it before it's settled. It's already settled. Heaven and earth will pass away before one jot or tittle of God's word. And in that word, he says, by this time tomorrow, God is going to turn this thing around. That's why you don't have to jump off a bridge today, because of what God's word says is going to happen tomorrow. Yo, all things work together for good to them who love God. He said to hear the word of the Lord, because God's word works even in a wicked world. Yo, even when the world is wrong, God's word is still right. You just got to put your faith and your trust in that. What if God said it, then I can have that. No weapon that is formed against you is going to be able to prosper. That nothing shall separate you from the love of God. God works all things together for your good. Jesus said, up until now, you've not asked for anything in my name, but if you ask, you shall receive. Anybody know God's word works? He's going to turn it around tomorrow. That's why you don't have to take your life today. Then we get to the text I read to you. 2 Kings chapter 7, verse 3. There are four men who have a disease called leprosy. Look at where they are. They are outside the city gate. They have a disease called leprosy. And leprosy was a disease that at the time they believed that it was a contagious disease. It's a skin disease. And when a person had leprosy, it impacted every single area of their life. Somebody had leprosy, it impacted them physically. Their skin would turn white. Their hair would turn white. Sores and boils would come over all of their body. It impacted them psychologically and emotionally. Someone has suggested that our minds and our bodies are so closely related until they catch each other's diseases. When somebody had leprosy, it also impacted them socially. There were laws and legislations and policies that were put in place to make sure that people who had leprosy couldn't go around anybody. They couldn't come within 50 feet of anybody. You're talking about social distancing. And then it also impacted them financially, because if you had leprosy, who gonna hire you? Nobody's gonna hire you to work, so you couldn't get a job. And it impacted them spiritually, because they weren't even allowed to go to the temple. They couldn't even go to church. And all that was happening in their life because of their skin. Don't y'all miss this. Because of their skin, they being shut out. Because of their skin, they're not inside the city gates. They are marginalized. They are separated. They are rejected. They are outcast, all because of their skin. There are laws against them, so there's no diversity, there's no equality, there's no inclusion, and it's all because of their skin. Y'all gonna catch it later, because black and brown people living in the United States, we know what that's like to have laws and legislations and policies against us simply because of our skin. And there they were, their life all messed up. They're hungry, they're lonely, they're in poverty. And watch these four men. And they begin to have a conversation with each other. This is intriguing to me because of the kind of conversation they're having. They're having a conversation about the options that they have. They say, here are the options we have before us, and we need to make a decision because of the situation that we're in. It's the trick of the enemy to make you think that life is so messed up, you have no options. So you look at what's happening globally, you look at the genocide, and you look at wars that never should have been started, you look at bombs being dropped in nations on girls' schools, and then blaming on the nation that we drop it on, and all the stuff is just so messed up, and the economic downturn and the poverty and all the things, and it's a trick of the enemy to make you think it's so messed up you have no options. and not just globally, but nationally, what's happening in our nation with racism and sexism and ageism and classism and all the things that are going on. And the enemy makes you think you have no options. Not only that, just personally, even in your own house. My mentor used to say, nobody can put a sign outside their house that honestly says no hurt here. Because every home got some hurt somewhere. And it's a trick of the enemy to make you think you have, your stuff is so bad, you have no, there's nothing you can do. There is something you can do. And that's what this text is showing us. The same options these four men had in their messed up situation are the same options you and I have. Well, preacher, hurry up and tell us, what are those options? Here it is. They say, here's what we could do. We could go back into the city. That's our first option. We can go back into the city. They said, but if we go back into the city, ain't nothing in there but famine, poverty, sickness, disease, lack of faith, dysfunctional family. Ain't nothing. If we go back into the city, we gonna die. They said, we got another option. We can just stay right where we are. Stay where you are. Yep. Outcast, rejects, marginalized, poverty, lonely, sickness, disease. We can just stay where we are. They said, but if we stay where we are, we gonna die. They said, we got a third option. We could just take off walking and go forward and go out to the Syrian army where they're camped. And they may have some grace on us, some mercy. Give us a piece of bread and we'll live. Or they said, or they can kill us. We'll die. I don't want y'all to miss your options. It's the same ones they have. Watch that. We could go backward. I don't know about you. I already know what's behind me. I'm not going back to the life I lived before I met Jesus. I'm not going back to crazy relationships and friendships. And no. I'm not going backwards because that's certain death. Then they said, but we could stay where we are. And you can't stay where you are because some of us are stagnant and shut up and stuck right where we are, marginalized and in sickness and poverty and life is all mess. But if we stay where we are, we're going to die. Third option, we can walk out towards the Syrian camp and we might live. Okay, go backwards, we're going to die. Stay where we are, we're going to die. If we go forward out to the Syrian camp, walk out there, we might die. I don't know why y'all ain't. They made up in their mind, as slim a chance as we have, I'd rather die with a slim chance to live than to have certain death doing nothing. Okay, I'll do it like this. We just got finished with the NBA playoffs. That's the most wonderful time of the year. And I was watching the New York Knicks going up against the Cleveland Cavaliers. And the first game in the Eastern Conference Finals. And Cleveland came out killing New York. And they, by the time you get to the fourth quarter, the Cleveland was up by 22 points with 7 minutes to go. It was a Tuesday night. I was on to teach a Bible study somewhere in the nation the next day. So I said, okay, I'm going to, this is it. Because the metrics people said they got a 0.1% chance to come back from 22 points down with 7 minutes to go. Not a 1% chance, a 0.1% chance. To cut. So I went on and went to bed because I got to teach Bible study the next day. I wake up, all over every television station, social media, the greatest comeback in NBA playoff history happened the night before. And then wait, they did it again against the Spurs. The Knicks were down by 29 points in the second half. Nobody's ever come back from that. They still made a comeback from that with 0.1% chance. Because the Knicks made up their mind like this. No matter how bad the situation is, that they have a slim chance to 0.1% to get the victory than to do nothing with certainty of death. And I know I'm preaching to somebody in here today. Your situation may be bad, but you decided I'd rather take that slim chance to live than to do nothing knowing I'm going to die. And they take off walking. And when they walk away from the Samaritan gate, and then this is verse 5, they get out to the Syrian camp, y'all. When they get out there, all the Syrian soldiers are gone. Horses are still there. Donkeys are still there. The tents are still there. Clothes are still there. Food is still there. Silver and gold is there. All the soldiers are gone. And I know y'all wondering, what in the world went on? Why are all the soldiers AWOL? Why are all of them absent without leave? What's going on with them? Well, here's what happened. When the men with leprosy started walking forward, verse 6 says, God made some noise. And when God made the noise, here's what the Syrian army thought when they heard the noise. They thought that the Israelite head of state had hired Hittite kings and Egyptian kings to come together with an alliance to defeat the Syrian army. Because when God made noise, the text says, it sounded to the Syrian army like chariots and horses and an army. It's twilight. It's in the dark. And in the dark, when they heard horses and chariots, when they heard armies, they just took off running in fear and left everything that they had. The men that had leprosy, as they with a 0.1% chance of survival, when they got there, all of that stuff was waiting on them. Yo, and I love this because verse 5 says, and they were surprised. They left all that mess they were in. They were hungry. They were in poverty. But when they got to where they were going, God surprised them. Y'all, when you confess with your mouth Jesus is Lord, you believe in your heart God raised Jesus from the dead. At that very moment, you become a Christian. You become saved. Whosoever shall call upon the name, I don't care what you've done. If you call upon the name of the Lord, you shall be saved. But what God told me to tell you, He doesn't just save you, He'll surprise you. Surprise you? Y'all, when they got there, remember they walked to get there. They ain't walking back. They got horses and donkeys. That's transportation. Remember they were homeless outside the gate. But when they got there, they had all these tents. That's accommodation. They had more than one place they could stay now because God will provide accommodation. Then they had clothes, silver, gold, because I serve a God with provision. My God shall supply. All the reason why you need to go forward is because God is a God that'll surprise you. Okay, John chapter 9, there's a man that was born blind, which means he'd never seen the light of day. He'd never seen a sunrise or a sunset. He'd born blind. He'd never seen his mom and daddy. He didn't even know who Jesus was. He's born blind, never seen him. And then Jesus shows up, John chapter 9, and gives the man his sight. Jesus heals and gives the man his sight. Well, the religious police, they always trying to figure out a way to get Jesus and to tear him down. So the religious police went to the man and said, were you born blind? Can you see now? He said, yes, I was born blind. I'm looking at you. I can see now. And then they said, well, how did it happen? Here's what he said. He said, well, I don't know. There was a man named Jesus, some dude called Jesus, and he gave me my sight. Then they asked him, well, is he a saint or a sinner? He said, I don't know if he's a saint or a sinner. All I know, I was blind. Now I see, because he'll surprise you. There's a young man who's on staff at the church. He loves God, his family, Jesus, and he loves his former pastor. And he said to me, he said, Pastor Johnson, they told me when you first got to Eastern Star Church, you saw all of this. You saw multiple locations. You saw church planting. You saw all these scholarships. You saw all the job creation. You saw all of this. You saw all the Rock Initiative and the thing we do with affordable housing. And you saw, I said, no, I didn't see it. At the time on 22nd Street, the church could seat 700 people, had 300 people coming to church. I'm thinking I'm going to add 400 more people to this church. We're going to have 700 people. Y'all didn't look at what God did. Not because I saw it. I wish I had somebody. But because he will surprise you. And some of y'all know what I'm talking about. You never thought you'd be saved like this. You never thought you'd be filled with his spirit. But God surprised you. You never thought you'd make the kind of money you make. You never thought you'd live in that kind of neighborhood and live in that kind of house. You never thought you'd drive that kind of car. You go into places you didn't even know those countries ever existed. Because I serve a God that won't just save you. He'll surprise you. That's why you just keep moving forward. Because here, I'll do it like this. There is what's called a grand chess master. In chess, those chess champions you see all over the world, they are grand chess masters. They're able to see some 15 to 20 moves ahead of their opponents. That's why they keep getting the victory. Because their opponent is playing chess against them. The opponent's thinking, okay, let me think about my next move. While they thinking about the next move, the grand chess master already thinking 19, 20 moves out. That's why they keep getting the victory. Here's what the Holy Spirit said to me. Jeffrey Johnson, if a grand chess master can see 20 moves out, how much more shall our Heavenly Father see the moves he's making

0: and clothes, silver, gold. And it says that they, verse 8, they went and hid some of it. Then they came back and they went into another tent, got food and clothes, silver and gold. Then they take off, they go put that away and hide some of that. Then they come, because they're showing us that, y'all, you don't have to consume every dime God blesses you with. That when God begins to bless you with more than you need, put some of that, hide some of that, put some of that away. But here's what I want you to get. That when God went to bless them, that God didn't put all their blessings in one tent. The way God blesses you and I, he refuses to take all of our blessings and put them in one. I wish y'all could get. They're going from tent to tent, silver, gold, food. Somebody sitting here right now, you're in great depression. You're discontent. You're mad at God because you tried to get in a tent and somebody blocked that, put that flap there and wouldn't let you in the tent. You went home mad at God because you didn't understand that ain't God's only tent. And God ain't going to take all your blessings and put them in one. Okay. This graduate day. So you applied for a college or a university, the one you always wanted to go to, and they rejected. You didn't get an acceptance letter. Now you at home mad at God. That ain't God's only college. That's not God's only university, because he don't put all your blessings in one tent. You went to get some financing for your house. You wanted to buy a new house, and the finance company turned you down. The same company that lent you $100,000 for a car and then won't loan you a dime for a house. Something ain't quite right with that. But y'all, that ain't the only, this is global. That ain't the only finance company in the world. Because God ain't putting all your blessings in one tent. That you were working a job and they tried to get their business straight, so they downsized and they let you go. They laid you off. They let you go. And you at home crying out to God, why did they? And they wasn't paying you enough money anyway. You couldn't even pay your own rent. You couldn't do nothing for your church and community. And y'all, that ain't God's only company. I wish y'all were getting this. Okay, no, y'all get it with this one. You were with some man or some woman, and you loved them, and they didn't love you back. And they dropped you, even though you were the only one doing the loving, supporting, and giving. They had the audacity to let you go. Now you losing your mind because you don't understand. That ain't the only man God got. That ain't the only one. Okay, here it is. There was a mother talking to her teenage daughter. The teenage daughter, her first boyfriend. And her first boyfriend broke up with her. She moping around the house. And I ain't making this story up. I just ain't going to tell you who she is. She moping around the house. And then her mother goes to her and says, let me help you understand something. Boys are like buses. If you miss one,
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If Rance Allen was here, he'd say, I need you to work it out. 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
2: 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We want our city to shine, right? Well, it starts with a high-quality education right here at IPS. Now, you know, this is where it all started for me. And as an alum, I'm always repping IPS. Yep, see, I know what you're thinking. Mike, why are you talking about school? I thought you was the class clown. Yeah, well, I was. But IPS is where I found my voice, my true voice. And IPS is the launch pad for the next generations of legends. Whether your kids are in coding, construction, nursing, or the arts, IPS has the programs to prepare students for the future they're dreaming about. We're talking about specializing academics, hands-on training, and staff who cares about our kids. So what are you waiting for? It's time to come to Indianapolis Public Schools now. It's time to choose your IPS, because IPS is here for you.
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5: All right. Psalm 40.
6: Yes, sir.
5: We already read it in our responsive reading, but I want to look at the message version of this text today. Thank you so much to this choir. Thank you to the ushers, our youth ushers. Y'all give them a round of applause. They're looking good. We got a lot of them today. Amen. And so we want to love on them and appreciate them for their dedication and their support to worship. Amen. Bible tells us to train up our children in the way that they should go. And when they're old, they won't depart from it. So if they're bad, bring them to church. If they good, bring them to church. If they still working on it, bring them to church. Hallelujah. Because this is the place for them. Y'all talk back to me. Because the streets will let them be bad and won't nothing happen. What y'all doing back there? I can't. There we go. Thank you so much. All right. Message Bible. Psalm 40. And my version says something like this. It says, I waited and waited and waited for God. At least, at last he looked, and then finally he listened. Says he lifted me out of a ditch, pulled me from deep mud, stood me up on a solid rock to make sure I wouldn't slip. Oh my God. He taught me how to sing the latest gospel songs. A praise song to our God. More and more people are seeing this, and they enter this mystery, bounding themselves to God. May the Lord add a blessing to the readers, hearers, and doers of his most holy word. I want to talk to us for just a few fleeting moments from this thought on today. Lessons from a low place. Lessons from a low place. Father, in Jesus' name, we come to you, God, now first to tell you thank you. We thank you, God, that you've been so good to us. We thank you for the very many ways that you made. We thank you, God, for the doors that you continue to open for us. And so, God, we pray now in Jesus' name that you give us preaching power. We pray, God, asking now that you hide me behind Christ and the cross. God, let them not see DeAndre, but help them, oh God, to see the divine. Speak, Father God, through these clay lips. Make my tongue as a ready writing pen. God, I pray even now to allow the lion and the lamb in me to lie down together. Be surprised by joy I feel bubbling up in me even as we pray this prayer. But Father God, I pray special prayer now for those who are listening to this word. God, that you will open up their hearts, oh God, so that they can hear from you in this moment. God, we pray that you give us what we need today that'll help us pass Sunday afternoon. God, that on Monday and Tuesday and Wednesday, Thursday, Friday, and Saturday, we have what we need to keep on living this thing called life. Because God, we realize that sometime along this journey, life just be lifing. And so we pause now, God, for the purpose of preaching, just to tell you thank you. And ask now, God, that you be with us. Use me, oh God, as a filthy rag. Pray, God, that you save somebody today. Bring somebody to you. In Jesus' name we pray. Thank God and amen. Lessons from a low place. Lessons from a low place. There are some seasons you cannot learn things on the mountaintop. You can learn to celebration on the mountaintop, but you learn dependence in your valley situations. Have I got a witness? You learn how to shout on the mountain, but you learn how to trust in the pit. Life has a way of bringing us all to what's considered or called to be a low place. Sometimes in life, it's the low place of grief. Sometimes it's the low place of depression. Sometimes it's the low place of financial hardship. Sometimes it's the low place of betrayal. Sometimes it's the low place of unanswered prayers. But the reality is not that. The reality today is that nobody volunteers for the pit. But if the truth be told, everybody visits the pit at least one time in this thing called life. Minister Damon, I like this text because David writes this psalm not as someone imagining suffering, but as someone who can remember suffering. Not only could he remember his suffering, Sister Andrea, but he can give God praise in this little letter because he remembers his deliverance. Psalm 40 is what's called a testimony after the trial. David himself looks back and says, I waited patiently for the Lord. He inclined unto me and he heard my cry. He brought me also up out of a horrible pit. Brought me out of the miry clay and he set my foot upon a rock. And he established my goings and he hath put a new song in my mouth. Are y'all in here today? Notice something. David spends one verse describing his problem. But then he spends three verses describing who God is. Yeah, because, beloved, our problem is never supposed to get more attention than the one who can deliver us from the problem. Are y'all in here today? I said our problems should never get more attention than the person who's able to deliver you out of your problem. Stop telling God so much about your problems and start telling your problems about your God. He's bigger than that headache that you feel right now. He's bigger than those bills that are due. I wish I had somebody in this church today that knew we served a God that's bigger than what may have you in you.

0: my pit right now, but I can give him glory because I know who he is. Who am I preaching to in Mount Vernon this morning that came in here moving slow? You didn't even want to come today because of all of the hell you've been going through. You didn't even want to get in the car. Oh, but baby, here you are today. The Lord blessed you to make it into 709 North Belmont Avenue, Indianapolis, Indiana, 46222. And I wish somebody in this church today would make up in your mind, yeah, devil, you tried me once or twice, but since he let me make it to the sanctuary, oh, come on, give me a church today. I said, since he let me make it to the sanctuary, every praise is to our God, every word of worship with one accord. Is there anybody in this church that came to lift Jesus up despite your situation, despite what may be going on, despite what it may look like?
1: You gotta stop putting your attention on your situation and put it on the deliverer. Psalm 40. Sister Carisha belongs to David. And this psalm is considered to be a psalm of thanksgiving. The phrase, Minister Xavier, in this particular passage, the phrase says, waited patiently. And it literally, Brian Holly in the Hebrew, literally means waited patiently. It's not a whole lot of words. It's not something I can't pronounce. It's not something I had to put in and have it to say it back to me and I had to listen to it in the office. No, it's just waiting patiently. And that's why the Message Bible says I waited and I waited and I waited. Let me get in your business real quick and ask a question or two. Have you ever had to wait on the Lord? Okay, maybe I'm in the wrong church. Minister Stewart, I said, have you ever had to wait on the Lord? Thank you so much. Waiting on the Lord sometimes seems to be the most difficult thing as a believer. Okay, maybe that's just me and the preacher's testimony, but it's a difficult thing because it's so hard to find yourself in what I call the waiting room of God. While you're sitting there and you're watching other people get blessed. Y'all talk to me. You're watching other people get the promotion. Y'all not saying nothing. You're watching somebody else get that boo thing that you've been praying. Are y'all? Okay, maybe. All right, wrong crowd. But I just want you to know that there is a prize in waiting on God. There is a reward in waiting on God. This particular expression, Deacon Brown, it's an empathetic expression. It suggests the continuation of it, Sister Gretchen. It suggests that what David is saying is, I kept waiting when nothing changed. I kept trusting. When I saw no evidence, I kept believing. When nothing was happening, I kept coming to church. When nothing ever went my way, I kept giving my tithe. Who am I talking to in here that can say, I've been dedicated to this thing. I've been in this thing. I've been living for the Lord. And so I'm just waiting on him. Grandma used to say, baby, I'm just waiting on the Lord. Oh, I wish I had a couple of you all in here that had a grandma like mine. Lord, she'd be sitting down in that little chair. And she wouldn't say too much. And things would happen in her life. Things would happen in the family. And everybody else losing their mind, Ryan. Everybody else going crazy. But Big Mama just sitting in a chair and rocking back and forth. And said, baby, I'm just waiting on the Lord. And I wish I had 25 grandmas in the room today that can testify that when the road gets rough and the going
0: gets tough, you're not going to get out there and try to do too much. No, baby, just get in your recliner, sit back, turn on Young and the Restless, and just wait on the Lord. Y'all ain't going to say nothing. Wait on him, wait on him, wait on him. Look down your row and just tell somebody, wait on him, wait on him, wait on him. You doing too much. Wait on him, wait on him, wait on him. You trying to get in on your way. Wait on him, wait on him.
1: Then, oh Jesus, then the text says, the horrible pit. The horrible pit. Dennis Henry, he didn't just say a pit. It's enough just to be in the pit. The pit alone is a bad place. But then he makes emphasis on the pit to say that it's a horrible pit. Which literally means in the text that it's a pit of destruction. It was entailed to discourage him. Who am I preaching to? And then, not only is he in a horrible pit, but the text says, it's in there, I promise, it says, and then it says, the miry clay. This describes unstoppable mud. Unstoppable mud that continues to pull a person downward. See, this is not simply emotional language. David's not just speaking emotionally, he's speaking from the place of his testimony. Who am I talking to? And every now and then, beloved,

0: me, talk to me here. And I'm grateful today that while I was sinking deep in sin, talk to me, far from the peaceful shore, he came and rescued me.
1: Paints this picture of someone trapped without the ability to ever rescue themselves. They're trapped with the ability that they cannot rescue themselves. In ancient history, if someone fell inside and there was no ladder, there was no footstool, no escape. But David says, in this pit, I wasn't inconvenienced. He says, I was trapped. And in my trap place of a pit, that's where the Lord met me. See, everybody's testimony is not that they experience God on a Sunday morning or at a Friday night service. Somebody in here today can testify that you was on drugs and you heard his voice. You was drinking and he spoke to you. Y'all not going to talk to me. You was smoking and hoping and there he stepped in and saved your life. Is there anybody in this church that will just be honest with your boy and tell him it wasn't on a Sunday morning that I heard from him? It wasn't at a late nightarian service. I was in the middle of my mess and he spoke to me, talked to me. I was getting ready to do the next thing and then he said, stop that. Is there anybody in here that can just keep it real for about 5 seconds? All of your experiences with God has not been in Mount Vernon. He'll speak to you in the nightclub and tell you to get out of there and get ready for church tomorrow. He'll speak to you in the corner while you getting that little hit. And he'll tell you where you can get some hope. Is there anybody in here that knows the God I'm talking about? Don't look at me like that. I said, do you know the God that I'm talking about? Woo! Isn't it amazing? We don't mind talking about God's power until his timing doesn't match our time. Let me say it for you one more time. Isn't it amazing that we don't mind talking about God's power until the timing of what we anticipate from God doesn't match our time? We'll talk about how good God is and how many ways he's made until you're waiting on him to do something for you. And when it's not in your time period, when it's not on your calendar of 365, you don't understand why. And you're not talking about how good God has been, despite the fact that if you're alive and you got breath in your body, you ought to open up your wide mouth and tell him, thank you, Lord, have mercy. Too many of us can complain, but we don't say thank you. Hallelujah. You got to learn how sometime to open up your mouth to say something to the Lord in spite of talking negative about your situation. Who am I preaching to in here that walked in here with a heavy burden? But your boy came to let you know. All you got to do is hook up with him and begin to speak to him. Isn't it amazing? My Lord, we can celebrate miracles, but we struggle with waiting. Celebrate miracles, but we struggle with waiting. We praise God for deliverance, but we reject the progress. Yet God often delays rescue, not because he's absent, but because he is developing you. Help me, help me. God is not listening to you. He is trying to develop you. Hello. All right. Here, let me give it to you like this. Some people know. I told them yesterday when I went to the event that the choir had, and I told them, I say, I'm not eating much, y'all. I've been going to the gym. I'm really trying, Mike Calhoun. I'm really, really putting forth some effort. I'm really, really trying here. And so my trainer sometimes, Stevie, he sits quietly, and he doesn't say anything. So I'm thinking to myself, Joker, I pay you. You got to tell me something. So at the end of this week, I went on yesterday and I was trying to get my progress, Terrence, of how things were going. And he said, man, I tell you this. He said, I don't say much, but I see you developing. Listen, let me tell you something, beloved. God has a way of, just because he ain't giving you every move, don't mean you not developing. Who am I talking to in here that's been in a storm sometime? And you've been praying to God, asking God to come see about you. You've been praying to God and you've been fasting and being dedicated. And you're trying to figure out why hasn't anything happened. Well, let me get in your Kool-Aid and tell you your flavor. The real reason is because here it is. It's nothing real big. It's not super theological. But the reality is, he's developing you. Who am I talking to today that can just be real and say, I'm just in my development stage? Listen, we got to start being honest with ourselves that we don't necessarily have it all together. We don't dot every I and cross every T. Who do I have in this church today that can be honest and say, I'm just in development stage. I'm not perfect. I'm just being developed. I ain't got it all together. I'm being developed. Just tell somebody on your row, I'm in development. I'm in development. A great theologian, Charles Spurgeon, says, waiting is not wasting when you're waiting on God. Can I say it for you one more time, Sister Lucille? He says that waiting is not wasting when you're waiting on God. And that brings us to our first point today. The first thing that he does when he gives us lessons from a low place is that he heard me. He heard me. He heard me. It's in verse number one. It's in verse one. It says, I waited patiently for the Lord. And he, here it is, inclined unto me and heard my cry. Woo! The Hebrew word for inclined in this passage means he bent down. Do it over here. I don't think they can see me. The Hebrew word, Brother Abel, in this particular passage is, when it says he inclined his ear, literally means he bent down. I didn't hear what did you say? I can't hear you. He's inclining. God, give me a good church in here today that'll get happy about the fact that even in your mess, he's leaning. Oh my God, you ought to just touch somebody and tell them he's leaning in my direction. He's leaning in my situation. Everything is working. All right, I'm moving too fast. Hold on. He says, he bent down. So I want you to imagine the sovereign Savior sitting upon the throne, and he leans towards earth. The Creator bends towards

listening. And if you're a parent, you know the difference between attentive listening and not attentive listening. Talk to me in the house. Attentive listening, you know exactly who said what they said when they said it from the other room. Oh, thank you. I know I have some other parents in the house. See, I know your voice.

0: Because you his child, he's listening for your cry. Who am I talking to today? You his, so he knows your cry. You his, so he knows your mourn. You his, so he knows your begging. Anybody in this church can thank God today that you connected to somebody that knows your voice.
1: God, in this particular passage, to Stephanie Fox, he listens. Can I give you some theological truths to this statement today? The prayer does not inform God. Prayer, Sister Blanche, invites relationship. Who am I talking to? See, because God already knows what you're going through. Yet he delights in hearing his children call his name. Talk to me. It said God is more ready to hear than we are to pray sometime. And the problem is not that God's not listening. Here it is. The problem is we ain't praying. Lord, have mercy, Jesus. You got to learn how to talk to him late in the midnight hour. You got to learn how to talk to him when that doctor gives you a bad report. You got to learn how to talk to him when your children are losing their mind.

0: I'm going to keep talking to the king.
1: We've all, I heard him talking about this in Sunday school this morning. I heard him talking about this morning. We've all experienced being put on hold. Your call is important to us, they'll say. And then 30 minutes later, we still on hold listening to music. And as a matter of fact, they try to put some soft music in the background. But I want to tell you this. I heard somebody say this back in the back today, that as you wait on the call, you got to be patient, because the answer to what you need is in your wait. I said the answer to what you need is in you waiting on hold. And there's a real reality that the thing that you're praying for, God may just have you on hold. Please wait for the next representative. But I can tell you this, what you don't want to get is, please know that the number you're calling has been disconnected.
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0: 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Good afternoon and praise the Lord to you, Brother Patrick Cole, with you here for another edition of Sunday Afternoon Drive on this day after the holiday. Pray that you enjoyed this weekend, and I pray that you enjoyed church on this morning and went. Just heard the latest from Ja'Kalen Carr featuring a lot of people. History Breakthrough. I've got the topics for you on our website. I've got the good gospel music to get you home from church, out to dinner, out and about, whatever you're doing. I'm with you till 4. 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
8: Recently, I heard a sermon about the need to excavate before you're able to elevate. 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If we are unsure about our elevation, more likely than not, it's because we are building upon an unstable foundation. And instead of shoring up our foundation through excavation, we just continue to build on insecure ground. 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It is not possible to elevate to your highest potential until you have first excavated an unreliable foundation.
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0: Praise, AM 1310, 95.1 FM, Indy's Inspiration Station. The late and great Whitney Houston, along with the Georgia Mass Choir, written by the late and great Richard Smallwood. And the song says, I love the Lord. Glad to be with you here on today, Sunday afternoon drive with Brother Patrick Cole. Hope you logged in, cause virtual vacation Bible school is going on right in OW now. 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

0: 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I always say the incomparable Yolanda Adams and Church Doors. Glad to be with you here on today. Hey, if you go to our website, there is a song, and your choir has probably sung this song, I guarantee, at some point in time. 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

0: Praise, AM 1310, 95.1 FM, Indy's Inspiration Station. Brother Patrick Cole with you here, Sunday afternoon drive. Just heard from Kirk Whalum with Jonathan Butler, Falling in Love with Jesus. Best thing I ever done. How about you? Glad to be with you here on today. 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Tomorrow. It's over tomorrow. 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

0: 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The melodious sounds of Bishop Marvin Sapp, and it's called Live. Glad to be with you here on today. And I got some news for you. Of course, you know the virtual vacation Bible school has been going on. 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
1: 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Alex Gowen patented hypnosis. In fact, a JAMA study says adding behavior therapy to GLP-1s produced 3 times the results. Hypnosis is behavior therapy. Concentrated. 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

0: 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The legendary Clark Sisters is my living in vain. 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

0: 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I can't wait for this one to come out, y'all. Kenny Lewis and Wild Voices' latest song, God Did It. Glad to be with you here on today. Brother Patrick Cole with you here, Sunday afternoon drive on this wonderful Sunday afternoon. 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

0: 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Song Beautifully Done, a hymn of the church by Tanya Bunt with Lauryn Hill from the Sister Act 2 soundtrack. His Eye Is on the Sparrow. Glad to be with you here today. 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

0: Praise AM 1310 95.1 FM Indy's Inspiration Station. Jason Nelson, the Gospel Crooner with Melvin Crispo III and Yahweh. That's going to do it for yours truly. It's been my pleasure being with you here on this Sunday afternoon. We pray that something's been played or said to inspire YOU. As always, I encourage you to trust in the Lord with all thine heart. Lean not unto thine own understanding. In all thy ways acknowledge him. He shall direct thy path. If it be the Lord's will, I'll see you next Saturday night for 6 to 10 for Saturday Night Live Gospel, or right back here next Sunday. Sunday Praise is up next. Keep it right here. 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

Ain't no need to worry. That was the Winans with a little help from Anita Baker. You got your man Lamar Campbell right here on Sunday Praise. And as you know, we are here from 4 to 7 on this 4th of July weekend. Yes, I hope you got the grill out and got a chance to hang out with some family and friends. We're going to keep this gospel music going, but you know, we are in the 4th week of our virtual vacation Bible school. I hope you've been following us. If not, you can catch up by going to praiseindy.com. And we're going to just go straight into Ryan Carter and Ricky Diller, the choir master, with Open My Eyes. 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
1: 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I'm trying to say, Yolanda, look, forget about all that other junk. 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

0: this song is still relevant. Sometimes you have to remind yourself that this battle ain't yours. The battle is the Lord's. This is Yolanda Adams reminding us that, you know, stay out of it. Let God fight it. Let he can work it out. He can do it better than you can. And when he get through fighting it for you, you won't need a rematch. I think I just preached. Hey, but you got your man Lamar Campbell right here on Sunday Praise. I've got Smokey Norfolk coming up and Rodney Bryant. 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

0: did the other day. 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
1: How about you? Are you grateful today? God has truly been so faithful. That was Ted and Sherry. You got your man Lamar Campbell right here on Sunday Praise. I just saw something on

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1: Hezekiah Sunday Nim. Praise Nim. Yeah, that was Kirk Franklin and God's Property with Stomp. You got your man, Lamar Campbell, and we're here on this 4th of July weekend. Hope you got your barbecue on and chilling out today or doing what you do while you're listening to this good gospel music. I'm going to get Fred Hammond on for you and a number of your other favorite gospel artists. So don't go nowhere. Why are you chilling? Just chill with me this afternoon till 7 o'clock. 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
1: Come on, can we get somebody to shout out loud up in here this morning? Straight Gate Man, somebody. Let's get this thing started off right. Let's get this thing started off with some high praise. 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

Somebody shout yes if you know that you serve an amazing God. 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

0: That's a new one by Fresh Start Worship. You are sounding pretty good. You got your man Lamar Campbell right here on Sunday Praise on this 4th of July weekend. I'm going to go straight to Jermaine Dolly with Never Shall Forget, one of my favorites, and Tanny Nolan, Blessings. 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
8: Recently, I heard a sermon about the need to excavate before you're able to elevate. The sermon encouraged us to dig deep to remove bad habits, counterproductive decisions, destructive desires, and even a few dead memories, which will frequently haunt our decision-making powers. We were reminded that sustained elevation is dependent upon an unshakable foundation. If we are unsure about our elevation, more likely than not, it's because we are building upon an unstable foundation. And instead of shoring up our foundation through excavation, we just continue to build on insecure ground. So I want to leave you with this one thought today. It is not possible to elevate to your highest potential until you have first excavated an unreliable foundation.
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0: That was a classic by BB and CC Winans. Heaven, you got your man Lamar Campbell right here on Sunday Praise. 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

0: That was Jonathan Nelson reminding us that we got to finish. And since we got to finish, we might as well finish strong. That was strong finish. You got your man, Lamar Campbell, right here on Sunday Praise. I just saw the new single video, a little clip of the video of his new song. He's got new music out. And I was pleasantly surprised to see one of the home team, Pam Westbrook, on lead. So you got to check that out. You got another reason to support gospel music because you support indie gospel. I got a lot of songs coming up that you don't want to miss. I'm just going to keep rolling. So you got to stay on to be able to hear your favorite song. I got John P. Key coming up with I Do Worship. I got Angel Taylor with Speak. I got Canton Jones with Love Song. Kenny Lewis with He's Been Good. Where are you going? Don't you go nowhere. Keep it locked right here on your favorite radio station for gospel.
1: 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What up? 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

That was Need to Know by Dawkins and Dawkins. You got your man Lamar Campbell right here on Sunday Praise. And I'm going to tell you something you need to know. We are congratulating Brother Patrick Cole for receiving one of the pioneer of radio, gospel radio, in the City of Indianapolis Awards. So, you know, believe it or not, I don't care how long young he looks, he's been in gospel radio for a long time. He was one of the ones that helped train me when I came here. So I certainly want to shout him out and celebrate him on today. And if you see him, tell him congratulations from the Sunday Praise family. Let's go to Ty Tribbett and Holy You. 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

0: Corin Hawthorne. Won't he do it? You got your man Lamar Campbell right here winding it down, but we got just a little bit more to go. I got Marcus Jordan coming up with Call on the Name, which is one of my favorites. Got Whitney Houston doing one of her classics. But I want to remind you to go to the praiseindy.com webpage and check out the Virtual Vacation Bible School. I believe Rita Green has a short lesson on purpose. So you want to check that out. We're on week 4. So you still got time to catch up. 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
6: 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We close out the Indiana Black Expo Summer Celebration with the IBE Gospel Explosion. 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Harrison with Youth Praise.
7: You deserve it. 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
6: J.J. Harrison performing all of his hits. Plus, on the same stage, it's Judah Band. 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Harrison and Judah Band closing out the IBE Gospel Explosion. And that's not all. You've got to be in the building to listen to Judy Moore and the Celebration Choir. Also, Andre Speed and Company. The Indiana Black Expo Summer Celebration comes to a close with the IBE Gospel Explosion. 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

0: He's opening up a window, baby. I love when he says that. That's Pastor Mike Jr. with Windows. You got your man Lamar Campbell right here. I got a few more songs. I got a little bit more time. I can get some of your favorites on, so don't go nowhere. I'm definitely going to get Todd Delaney on with Your Great Name and a couple of more of your favorites. 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

0: All right. I feel a little better than that. I feel something. Okay, yeah, I feel a little bit better. I feel all right now. All right.
1: That was Kirk Franklin and the family with the Melodies from Heaven. Got your man Lamar Campbell right here, and we're winding it down. But as you know, I never want to leave you without a little bit of encouragement. So let me give you just a little bird's eye view of what this fourth week of virtual vacation Bible school is going to be all about. It's about purpose and calling. And the theme is kind of highlights you are not random. You are assigned. And our scripture for this week is Jeremiah 29:11. 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

0: I've got to take a break real quickly, but I'm getting you ready. I'm trying to set you up for the praise break that's on the horizon. Good gookamooka. As soon as we come back, we're going to give you something to dance about. More of the new Donnie McClurkin show to go right after this.
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9: When it comes to your home, it's important to sell it to someone you can trust. Simple Quarters has helped over 3,000 families sell their homes in Indiana.
10: I'm excited to start the new chapter of my life. I'm going to be moving 2 states away to be with my husband. Ronnie came out to do my walkthrough.

0: through. It was great. We had a chance to talk about the house. We had a chance to listen to what my goals were, and they helped me to meet them. Then I had the offer, I believe, within 2 hours of them coming through and doing the walkthrough. Simple Quarters never tried to change their offer at any point during the process. Once they gave me that offer, it stood. The offer was absolutely fair. They did explain to me how they came to that price, and it was a fair offer. The best part about this process is I didn't have to make any repairs to the house. Simple Quarters has taken it as is, which is a huge stress relief. It just couldn't have worked out better. It really couldn't have.
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0: Now listen, I love every one of you, and I want to thank you for riding with me today. And have a great weekend. That's right. Sundown starts the Sabbath, and I want you to worship God and honor the Sabbath. But more than anything else, honor Jesus Christ. I love you, and until the next edition of the new Donnie McClurkin Show, walk in the favor of God. Bye-bye. The new Donnie McClurkin Show, show,
1: 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WTOC AM, W236 CR, Indianapolis, bringing you worship, the word, and some wisdom. It's the Donnie McClurkin Show, broadcasting from the Praise Indy Indigo Studios. Indigo, boldly moving Indy forward with Praise AM 1310, 95.1 FM, Indy's Inspiration Station.